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2: I'm here in the WVMO studios with Monona's Mayor Nancy Moore talking about what's happening and learning a little bit more about Monona. Nancy, this week is National Public Works Week. We got a hard Public at Works crew out there every day doing stuff to keep this city operating. And
3: we do. We got to give them a shout out, Joe. You know, we have a fantastic Public Works crew, a lot fewer people than people might imagine, given how much they do for the city. Dan, who is our director of Public Works, often says that Public Works is responsible for everything that is from 10 feet on either side of the curb. Every single square inch of every street. So that includes utilities, that includes road work, it includes stormwater work. They always have their hands full. And of course, dealing with our leaves and our snow and ice and all kinds of things all year round. And so a big shout out to them. It's a terrific crew. And we should all be very, very grateful.
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I left Milwaukee in a raging blizzard, still plenty of time the way I had it figured. Chicago traffic didn't do me no favors, slowpoke semis and old tailgaters. I got pulled over by a hothead trooper. He wrote me up from a NASCAR maneuvers. Construction zones all through Kentucky. Should have been on time, but I'm not. I'm coming in hot. I may not be there on the dot. My tank's on empty and my tires are shot. Y'all hang on. I'm coming in hot. Well, the gig was gravy and the band was solid. The crowd so rowdy they hooted and hollered. Back on the road and right away I'm yearning, thinking about your sweet home fires burning. Sometimes I question this way of living. Not much taking and a whole lot of giving. But don't worry, honey, I ain't second guessing all of the good things we've got. I'm coming in hot. I may not be

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1: Hi, I'm Steve Martinelli, and this is the Monona Grove Sports Showcase. Sophomore year of high school is usually noteworthy for getting one's driver's license. My friends and I anxiously look forward to the freedom of going downtown to a movie or a football game, or even, did we dare ask a girl out on a date? Before reaching this goal, we were required to pass driver's education. I doubt many of us knew the enviable coaching record of our teacher, Mr. Uphoff. Warren Uphoff was initially hired at MG as an industrial arts instructor before shifting to teaching the next wave of new drivers. He also assumed coaching duties for the boys' freshman basketball team and varsity volleyball. The latter was his claim to fame. Under his leadership, the Silver Eagles qualified for the state volleyball tournament six consecutive years from 1965 to 1970, capturing a state title in 65 and finishing runner-up in 67 and 68. The 1965 season didn't begin well for Uphoff, as he was briefly hospitalized after suffering an apparent heart attack while shoveling snow. Uphoff bounced back quickly, returning to his coaching duties and enthusiastically guiding the team to an unexpected Badger Conference title. Their momentum in high gear, MG crushed their regional and sectional competition, advancing to the state tournament with a 27-2 record. Against their toughest competition of the season, MG pounded Minocqua Lakeland, narrowly edged Portage, and beat the defending champs Wauwatosa West. Only the second state championship of any sport for the then 10-year-old Monona Grove High School, the shiny gold award rests in a place of honor in the MG trophy case. After the season ended, MG standouts Tom Nimchek and Lee Kidd were named to the all-state volleyball team. Both players earned four letters in sports their senior year. Nimchek quarterbacked the football team, was a baseball pitcher, and wrestled at 165 pounds in addition to volleyball. Besides starring on the championship volleyball team, Lee Kidd excelled as an all-conference football lineman, wrestled at 180 pounds, and threw the discus and broad jump for the conference championship track team. Kidd's senior year at Monona Grove was capped off by winning the Silver Eagle Award, given to the school's top student athlete. I guess driving to a championship was easy for Warren Uphoff when fueled by high-octane players like Lee Kidd and Tom Nimchek. I'm Steve Martinelli, and I'll see you at the game.
2: This is Molly Groupie, volunteer with the Friends of the Monona Senior Center Board. The Friends of the Monona Senior Center Summer Concert Series in Winnequa Park returns Tuesday nights in July with a variety of food carts and a fresh lineup of local bands and musicians. Wanakee Big Band returns to kick off the festivities on July 7th at 6:30 p.m. at the Monona Dream Park Shelter. Subsequent concert dates and bands are as follows, with food carts and vendors lining up at 5:30 and concerts running from 6:30 to 8 p.m. Acid Rock tribute band Compact Deluxe is set to perform on Tuesday, July 14th. Brass Knuckles, a local jazz quintet new to the lineup, will play on Tuesday, July 21st. Monona's own Carl Davick and his band of classical musicians will close out the concert series on Tuesday, July 28th at the gazebo in Winnequa Park. We look forward to seeing you for food, fun, and great music Tuesday evenings in July.

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0: Hi, I'm Dean Rothman with your WVMO weather. It's 62 in Monona, overcast clouds. Tomorrow look for 67 with a low temp around 55. Your extended forecast calls for light rain on Sunday. 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
2: I'm here in the WVMO studios learning more about Monona with Monona's mayor, Nancy Moore. Good news, Nancy. The city received a $400,000 federal grant to do a road improvement over there at the entrance to Aldo Leopold and Tellurian. Tell us about this grant.
3: Yeah, so I need to give a shout out to our city administrator, Neil, who prepared the grant, and also to executive director of Aldo Leopold Nature Center, Betsy Parker. As many people in Monona probably know, our federal representatives, I guess we used to call them pork projects, but they're really not. They're, you know, each representative has a certain amount of appropriations that they can give their constituents, and we applied for this grant. And the road going into Aldo Leopold and Monona Meadows and Tellurian, as many people probably know, has been in really rough shape. And so we applied for a grant and received a grant for the full cost of that, for that effort. So we're excited to hear about that. We're waiting to get the letter to confirm, but we did hear in a public setting, it was announced in a public setting, that we received a grant of over $400,000. It's a terrific capital project, and one that we need, and one that means that the taxpayers of Monona will not have to pay for.
2: Assuming that the grant comes through this year, is there a timeline on when the work actually begins?
3: That's a really good question, and I'm not sure what the delivery time is on the actual funding, but I would guess that since we have already drawn up the initial plans for the work to be done, I would hope that we'll at least be able to start the project by the end of 27.
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0: up. 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

grew quiet. Mystery train put a hush on the night. Fireflies made light of the hot summer breeze, and the wind was a whisper through the tops of the trees. Rain started falling, the river grew lazy,

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1: Hello, and welcome to the Wellness Tip of the Day. I'm health writer Sarah Moran from the Frostwoods neighborhood. Today I'd like to talk with you about embracing curiosity. Curiosity is such a gift. It's a gem of a quality and something that can enrich all of our lives. Curiosity goes hand in hand with wonder and awe, and it creates a space for possibility, creativity, and innovation of all kinds. I'd like to invite you to see if you can bring more curiosity into your day, and especially anytime you notice yourself going into a reaction or a judgment about something, someone, or even yourself. Curiosity is about a habit of asking and being open, instead of telling something or someone what or who it is. Try on phrases like, I wonder why, I wonder if, I wonder what else is possible, I wonder what it would take for, I wonder what we could create. Try these types of phrases on the next time you have a conflict or disagreement with someone, when a child is challenging or having an emotional meltdown, when someone cuts you off in traffic, when you hear about another tragedy on the news, when a loved one receives a scary diagnosis, when a relationship ends, when there's layoffs at work, or when life feels utterly overwhelming. When we can pause our quick reactions and snap judgments and instead create space with curiosity and with truly open minds and hearts, there's no telling how much more ease and joy we can create, how much more compassion, understanding, healing, and positive momentum. I'm Sarah, and I'm so glad that WVMO cares about your well-being. Here's wishing you true health and lasting joy. Take care.
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1: Hi, I'm Dean Rothman with your WVMO weather. It's 61 in Monona, overcast clouds. Tomorrow look for 66 with a low temp around 55. Your extended forecast calls for sky is clear on Sunday. 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
2: I'm here in the WVMO studios learning more about Monona with Monona's mayor, Nancy Moore. Nancy, on Thursday, May 28th, there's going to be a review of a 10-year capital improvement plan for the city. Tell us about the impetus for creating a 10-year plan.
3: Yeah, so as you know, and some of our listeners undoubtedly know, we always do what we call a 5-year capital improvements plan. And that's the staff takes a lot of time as part of their budgeting process to look at what they think they are going to need by department over a 5-year period. And we establish our priorities through our budgets. And our budgets also reflect our values, right? So the capital budget is very important, and it's always been 5 years. I think it was really important for the city to look longer than 5 years because capital improvement projects always take longer to queue up, if you will. They're a lot more expensive, and we know, everyone here in Monona knows, that we have big priorities kind of in the hopper that we're thinking about. Certainly what happens with Maywood School and whether or not the city gets involved in purchasing that property or getting that property in some way from the school district is one. A new civic building or public safety building is another that we've talked about. And we just talked about public works. We always have huge stormwater projects, huge road projects, all require longer term budgeting than we're used to. So for the first time, we'll do 10 years rather than 5. Of course, because we do 10 years out, the further out you get, the less accurate it becomes, because we don't want to be burning resources with the staff going down right down to the penny on their projects over a full 10 years. It just wouldn't be realistic, and it would be a poor use of resources. But I think going longer term will help us, help everyone in the city understand what our priorities are and what we need to be working on year over year.
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7: One, two, one.

kid, how long you been here? This old man says to me. I said I moved here 32 years ago, maybe 33. He sadly shook his head and said, let me make one thing clear. You haven't lived here long enough to really be from here. Remember when this place was Chico's Bar and Bungalow? I said, no, sir. He said, well, there you go. When they threw me a retirement party, that was where it was. And the reason that I took the time to tell you is because back before that, this was another place called Barbara's Box of Blues. But first, it was a joint, Del Rio Leo's Barbecue. My friends and I would all sneak in the back door after school. And that's the way it was back then, when this town was cool.

0: just about that time, this other old gray man sat down. He took out his hearing aid and it made this squealing sound. And he said, "Kid, you must have found this feller over in the lost and found. He hasn't been here long enough to know his way around." And he told him, "Man, you got it wrong. Del Rio Leo's was uptown. Back then, this was a cowboy bar called 6 Feet Underground. And during Prohibition, it was in a cellar out in back. But first, this was the Thirsty Mule on that side of the tracks. There used to be a lot of fights, and the cops were mean as hell. But pretty girls were everywhere. Man, that place was swell. I lost $500 in there one time just playing pool. And that's the way it was back then, when this town was cool." Well, that's about the time that I was getting up to go, when this third old timer stumbles up and says, "No, no, no. The Thirsty Mule was gone by then. You're thinking of Drunky McGee's. I ought to know. The dude you lost $500 to was me." Now, Drunky was a lawyer and an undertaker, too. He'd get you hammered, nailed, thrown in jail, and then embalm you when you're through. Drunky McGee's burned down, you know, but I can't recall the year. It used to be a bank, but before that, none of this stuff was here. There was this big old oak tree where the river curved around, before the man who built the bank came here and cut it down. We'd never even seen a car, a buggy, or a mule before they built the store, the bank, the courthouse, or the school. The buffalo would come down and sip water from the pool. Nobody walked around here making up some stupid rule. Back before two morons would shoot each other in a duel. Before sushi, before tofu, before gravy, grits, or gruel. And I never dreamed I'd meet you bunch of lazy, crazy fools. And that's the way it was back then, when this town was cool.
1: Yeah!
0: Yeah!

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1: Eastern bluebirds are back. Hi, this is Brian from the Aldo Leopold Nature Center with a friendly phenology update. In the early 1900s, eastern bluebird populations drastically declined because of poor forest management practices, the introduction of exotic species, and the detrimental effects of pesticides. The birds are secondary cavity nesters, which means they build their nest in cavities but aren't strong enough to peck out their own holes. Eastern bluebirds are, therefore, dependent on other species that can create cavities, such as woodpeckers. The introduction of European starlings and house sparrows, who are aggressive competitors for nesting cavities, is the main reason their populations declined. In addition to competition, less cavities were available because of habitat loss and the removal of dead trees in managed forests. Thankfully, eastern bluebirds made an incredible comeback with the optimized bluebird boxes designed to keep European starlings out. A network of trails with these boxes were set up to monitor their population and health by birders. Thanks to conservation efforts and environmental regulations, eastern bluebird populations are increasing. Visit us or take a walk around your neighborhood and look for eastern bluebirds building their nests in cavities. For more information about the Aldo Leopold Nature Center, please visit aldoleopoldnaturecenter.org and explore nature today.
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I'm gonna bring out another friend of ours now to this tune with Mac, Bobby Charles. Great, great, great songwriter, Bobby Charles. He wrote See You Later, Alligator.

0: Hi, I'm Dean Rothman with your WVMO weather. It's 60 in Monona, overcast clouds. Tomorrow look for 66 with a low temp around 55. Your extended forecast calls for sky is clear on Sunday. 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
1: 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I'm 19 years old, and my favorite album is The White Album by The Beatles.
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0: And in 2019, Rocket Man, the movie about the life of Elton John, was in theaters. It won many awards, including 2 Golden Globes and an Oscar. 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I'm Jeff Perry.
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None of them have got the skills to join my brand new crew of drills. 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
1: This is Mary Merle from Winnequa Road with a Monona Bird Report. As spring migration peaks in mid-May, our full cast of migrant birds has arrived. Curiously, some of the last to arrive are the most elusive. Among them are

0: instance when cuckoos are easy to spot. When they've happened upon a meal of their favorite food, large caterpillars, they will happily sit atop a tent caterpillar nest until they have devoured them all. Come June, when they settle into nesting, the yellow-billed cuckoo will become more common in southern Wisconsin, and the black-billed more common in the north. But right now, both are lurking nearby. So keep an ear out for their calls and an eye out for that distinctively long tail in the woods at San Damiano, the thickets of Aldo Leopold Nature Center, or even your own backyard. This is Mary Merle with the Monona Bird Report, and I'm glad that WVMO cares about birds.
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0: Hi, I'm Dean Rothman with your WVMO weather. It's 59 in Monona, overcast clouds. Tomorrow look for 66 with a low temp around 55. Your extended forecast calls for sky is clear on Sunday. 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
1: 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Becca Murray and the Wildflowers, a five-piece indie rock band, headline the Burr Oak on Friday night with Faux Bow and Marengo opening. 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You can head right back to North Street Cabaret on Saturday night from 8 to 11 when Kenny Reichert continues his five-week artist-in-residence series with the Colors Quintet, playing a set of music inspired by the prairie landscape. 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Country duo the Turkey Buzzards bring their mellow, river-flowing sound to Cafe Carpet in Fort Atkinson starting at 8:15 on Friday. 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Singer-songwriter Ernie Hendrickson is at the Burr Oak on Saturday, playing as a duo with Brian Wilkie. Doors open at 7, the show starts at 8, and you can get tickets to the show at the door or online. Let's get festive all weekend long at the annual World's Largest Bratfest at the Alliant Energy Center. All 3 days of the family-friendly event are open to the public. So many brats and other comestibles as far as the eye can see are on hand. Among the 75 musical acts performing, artists such as Priscilla Block and 11 Spoonful will headline the grand and main stages. For more info, go to bratfest.com. And the 29th annual Bob Fest, celebrating the music of Bob Dylan, is happening all day Sunday starting at 11. This outdoor party features all local bands covering Dylan tunes, is open to the public, and is held in the backyard of the Spring Green General Store. Food and drink will be served, but pets are asked to stay at home and hope for some to-go scraps. 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

lonesome country song. Well, I got some wings to fly and I got some knees to crawl. 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
1: Hi, I'm Steve Martinelli, and this is the Monona Grove Sports Showcase. Sophomore year of high school is usually noteworthy for getting one's driver's license. My friends and I anxiously look forward to the freedom of going downtown to a movie or a football game, or even, did we dare ask a girl out on a date? Before reaching this goal, we were required to pass driver's education. I doubt many of us knew the enviable coaching record of our teacher, Mr. Uphoff. Warren Uphoff was initially hired at MG as an industrial arts instructor before shifting to teaching the next wave of new drivers. He also assumed coaching duties for the boys' freshman basketball team and varsity volleyball. The latter was his claim to fame. Under his leadership, the Silver Eagles qualified for the state volleyball tournament six consecutive years from 1965 to 1970, capturing a state title in 65 and finishing runner-up in 67 and 68. The 1965 season didn't begin well for Uphoff, as he was briefly hospitalized after suffering an apparent heart attack while shoveling snow. Uphoff bounced back quickly, returning to his coaching duties and enthusiastically guiding the team to an unexpected Badger Conference title. Their momentum in high gear, MG crushed their regional and sectional competition, advancing to the state tournament with a 27-2 record. Against their toughest competition of the season, MG pounded Minocqua Lakeland, narrowly edged Portage, and beat the defending champs Wauwatosa West. Only the second state championship of any sport for the then 10-year-old Monona Grove High School, the shiny gold award rests in a place of honor in the MG trophy case. After the season ended, MG standouts Tom Nimchek and Lee Kidd were named to the all-state volleyball team. Both players earned four letters in sports their senior year. Nimchek quarterbacked the football team, was a baseball pitcher, and wrestled at 165 pounds in addition to volleyball. Besides starring on the championship volleyball team, Lee Kidd excelled as an all-conference football lineman, wrestled at 180 pounds, and threw the discus and broad jump for the conference championship track team. Kidd's senior year at Monona Grove was capped off by winning the Silver Eagle Award, given to the school's top student athlete. I guess driving to a championship was easy for Warren Uphoff when fueled by high-octane players like Lee Kidd and Tom Nimchek. I'm Steve Martinelli, and I'll see you at the game.
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0: Hi, I'm Dean Rothman with your WVMO weather. It's 58 in Monona, overcast clouds. Tomorrow look for 66 with a low temp around 55. Your extended forecast calls for sky is clear on Sunday. 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

0: 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This show's called Midnight Vinyl, and I'm your host, Lefty Joe. Proud Monona resident, every Friday night at midnight, I play 2 hours of vinyl records. Classic cuts, forgotten 45s, just looking to have some fun. Tonight, on a special edition of the program, 2 hours of vinyl records from May 1976. All the songs on tonight's show on the Billboard Hot 100, that strange and wonderful bicentennial month. And if some of these records sound a little scratchy, what can I tell you? I know what it's like. Almost all the songs on tonight's show and on this series of shows from the original 45s. The summer of 1976, about the time I really started getting obsessed with popular music. So that's how we started the show, right back where we started from. Maxine Nightingale with an all-time 70s classic, a song that made it to number 2 on the pop charts the first 2 weeks of May 1976. I'm so glad you joined me tonight. Let me tell you this, I'll be good to you. I might even whip out my Brothers Johnson. The Brothers Johnson made it to number 3 on the charts in July 1976, so climbing in May. Hopefully you're having fun out there tonight, taking good care of each other, feeling lively, like Peter Frampton. His album, Frampton Comes Alive, smash LP in the summer of 1976. We heard the hit, Show Me the Way. Made it all the way to number 6 on the charts. The weeks of May 18th and 25th, 1976. This set of music is so awesome. It's got me dancing around the studio. You want to dance with me? I'll play some Rufus featuring Chaka Khan. Their song, Dance With Me, made it to number 39 on the pop charts, mid-June 1976. Then, winding things up, one of my all-time favorites, the Silvers. I still have my Silvers fan club application down in the basement. One of these days, I'm going to fill that out and send it in. Boogie Fever, a number one hit. The week of May 15th, 1976. Oh, man, I got the boogie fever. How about you? If you're feeling feverish, here's what I want you to do. I want you to get on the phone right now. Start calling all your friends and neighbors. They won't mind. It's not that late. And hold the phone up to your speaker and turn the radio up as loud as it goes. Let them know. A special edition of Midnight Vinyl is on the air.
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3: Coming Thursday, June 25th to San Damiano Park, WVMO is proud to present Concerts on the Shore, hosted by the Friends of San Damiano as part of the Harry Whitehorse International Wood Sculpting Festival. 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

0: Hi, baby. You're late. What's that? 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He was just sitting here and he asked.
1: Excuse me, you have the time?
0: And I told him it was 12:45 and he said...
1: Not that time, baby. I mean your time.
0: And that was just...

0: 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Show's called Midnight Vinyl. I'm your host, Lefty Joe. Every Friday night at midnight, 2 hours of vinyl records. Tonight, 2 hours of vinyl records from May 1976. All the songs on tonight's show on the Billboard Hot 100 that month. What a month it was. A dizzying array of popular music on the charts in May 1976. We just got a sample of it there. Starting with a number one hit from the Bellamy Brothers. A song called Let Your Love Flow. Heard that one on a slightly warped but well-loved 45. Then it was the interestingly named Narvel Feltz. Had a few hits in the 70s, including that cover of a Jackie Wilson tune, Lonely Teardrops. That one made it to number 62 on the charts the second week of June 1976. I guess Narvel was feeling nostalgic for the 50s, but he wasn't the only one. 1976, the height of Happy Days Fever. In particular, America's love affair with Arthur Fonzarelli, a.k.a. the Fonz. My stepbrother had a Fonz beanbag chair down in our basement. We all used to fight about who got to sit in the Fonz beanbag chair. We're probably listening to the Hayettes. The Hayettes. Novelty song called The Fonz Song. Made it to number 91 on the charts the week of May 15th. Then another nostalgic throwback, Neil Sedaka, grill building songwriter and teen pop star, enjoying a huge career resurgence in the mid-1970s. A song about the love that dare not speak its name. It's Love in the Shadows. That one made it to number 16 on the charts the weeks of May 29th and June 5th, 1976. Then wound up with a song that was cool. It was called It's Cool. The Times, crossing over to the pop charts, made it to number 68 the week of May 29th. Under the Sound of My Voice, Ohio Players, their song, Hoochie Coo. I don't know Hoochie Coo, but what I do know is if you got questions about songs I play on the show or any songs that get played on WVMO, there's an easy way to find out. 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Coming up, Jay Giles, Glenn Campbell, Johnny Cash, and possibly the greatest TV theme song of all time. It's May 1976 on Midnight Vinyl. Stick around.
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2: 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Here's some of what you'll be hearing soon. It's a wee.

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I'd sneak it out of there in a lunchbox in my hand. 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

10 with my big lunchbox and with help from my friend. I left that day with a lunchbox full of gear. I've never considered myself a thief, but GM wouldn't miss just one little piece, especially if I strung it out over several years. The first day I got me a fuel pump, and the next day I got me an engine and a trunk. 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

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About that time, my wife walked out, and I could see in her eyes that she had her doubts. 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

Yeah, Red Rider, this is the Cottonmouth in the Psycho Billy Cadillac. Come on. Paul. Oh, this is the Cottonmouth, and negatory on the cost of this machine there, Red Rider. You might say I went right up to the factory and picked it up. It's cheaper that way.

0: 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This show's called Midnight Vinyl. I'm your host, Lefty Joe. Every Friday night at midnight, 2 hours of vinyl records. Tonight, 2 hours of vinyl records from May 1976. All the songs on tonight's show on the Billboard Hot 100 that month. On the second set of this show, we played a novelty song called The Fond Song by the Hayettes. Really disposable TV-related material, but we started this set with possibly the greatest TV theme song of all time. And I say that with the theme from SWAT under the sound of my voice, so you know the song is good. A number one smash hit for John Sebastian, perhaps otherwise best known for his work in The Lovin' Spoonful, Welcome Back, the theme to Welcome Back, Kotter, a number one hit the week of May 8th, 1976. Who was your favorite Sweat Hog? Me, I was a Horseshack man. But I digress. Jay Giles Band, covering the Supremes, Where Did Our Love Go? A rave up from Peter Wolf there, made it to number 68 on the charts 3 weeks in a row in the beginning of May. Followed that up with another pair of covers all mashed up into one song. 70s superstar Glenn Campbell, Don't Pull Your Love. That's a Hamilton, Joe Frank, and Reynolds song. And then You Can Tell Me Goodbye, a big hit for the Casinos. Glenn put those two songs together, made it to number 27 on the charts the week of May 8th and 15th, 1976. I'm talking about building things from scratch. How about Johnny Cash? One of his all-time great songs, One Piece at a Time. That song made it to number 29 on the pop charts the week of May 29th. Wound things up, a bubblegum hit from the UK, Brotherhood of Man, a strange lyrical twist at the end, Save Your Kisses for Me. Slow climber on the U.S. charts, ultimately made it to number 27 in July 1976. Well, I'm going to keep on climbing, too. I'm going to climb through another hour of great music tonight. Coming up in hour number two, Santana, ELO, Diana Ross, Elvis Presley, Paul Simon, and much more. Another hour of music from May 1976 on Midnight Vinyl. Stick around.
1: Hi, I'm Dean Rothman with your WVMO weather. It's 57 in Monona, overcast clouds. Tomorrow look for 74 with a low temp around 54. Your extended forecast calls for broken clouds on Monday. 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

0: 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This show's called Midnight Vinyl. I'm your host, Lefty Joe. Every Friday night at midnight, 2 hours of vinyl records. Tonight, on a special edition of the program, 2 hours of vinyl records from May 1976. All the songs on tonight's show on the Billboard Hot 100 that month. If some of these records sound a little scratchy, what can I tell you? I know what it's like. Most of the records on tonight's show from the original 45s. Well, that includes the song that started the second hour of the program, Bad Company. A song they were probably playing on Epstein's Island. Oh boy. Young Blood, a cover of a Coasters song. That one made it to number 20 on the charts the last 2 weeks of May. Followed that up with something in a more positive light. Let It Shine. Santana, minor hit for Santana, made it to number 77 on the pop charts the last 2 weeks of May 1976. And speaking of light, how about the Electric Light Orchestra? Strange Magic, another song on a well-loved 45. That one made it to number 14 on the charts the week of May 22nd. And then wound things up, a number one hit for Diana Ross. All-time disco smash, Love Hangover. Number one on the charts, the last week of May, first week of June, 1976. Now, what was happening in the world in May 1976? The U.S. election campaign going on. Gerald Ford defeats Ronald Reagan in a Michigan primary after a series of primary losses. The Concorde supersonic airplane made its first flight to the United States. Syria invaded Lebanon, and Chairman Mao Zedong, seen in public for the last time. He would die in September 1976. In entertainment news, Paul McCartney's Wings Across America tour begins in Fort Worth, Texas. First McCartney performance in the United States since Candlestick Park in 1966 with the Beatles. At the Emmy Awards, the big winner, the Mary Tyler Moore Show, Outstanding Comedy Series, plus wins for several of the actors on the show, and winner for Outstanding Variety Series, NBC's Saturday Night, a.k.a. Saturday Night Live. And finally, in entertainment news, The Who sets the Guinness World Record for the loudest band at 126 decibels in a London concert. In sports, the final ABA game is played as the New York Nets defeat the Denver Nuggets 112-106 in Game 6 of the ABA Championship. That league would fold into the NBA the next year. And Johnny Rutherford would win the rain-shorted Indy 500, a race known in history as the Indy 255, shortened by 245 miles after a rainstorm. On the album charts, May 1976, number one records, Led Zeppelin's Presence, and the Rolling Stones' Black and Blue, and then Wings' At the Speed of Sound. Also on the album charts, Marvin Gaye's I Want You, Doobie Brothers' Taking It to the Streets, and Kiss' Destroyer. At the movie box office in May 1976, All the President's Men with Robert Redford and Dustin Hoffman playing Woodward and Bernstein, and The Missouri Breaks, rather unusual Western starring Jack Nicholson and Marlon Brando. I've got a couple somewhat unusual sets of music coming up tonight. Coming up next, Elvis Presley, John Miles, and a classic 70s song that only made it to number 40 on the charts. Two more sets of music from May 1976 coming up on Midnight Vinyl. Stick around.
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Well, thanks for listening to Midnight Vinyl tonight. I'm Lefty Joe. I'll be back next Friday night at midnight. 2 more hours of vinyl records. Hope you enjoyed our trip back to May 1976. My friend Marcus Johann has a great show on WVMO. It airs Tuesday nights at 6 p.m. It's called The Good Kind. I'm not quite as picky as Marcus, so tonight we heard the good, the bad, the indifferent. Give you a sense of what was playing on the radio in 1976, the classic cuts and the forgotten 45s. That last set had a little bit of both, starting with Candy Staton. Great 70s soul R&B artist. Her song, Young Hearts Run Free, that song stayed on the charts all summer long, new in May, made it to number 28 the first week of August, 1976. Not sure if Rod Stewart's hit in the 80s was an homage to that one, might have been. Maybe he was trying to get that feeling again, just like Barry Manilow. Barry, a 70s superstar who had some upbeat hits, but probably best known for his treacly ballads, including that one. That one made it to number 10 on the charts the last 2 weeks of May, 1976. Speaking of treacle, how about Olivia Newton-John? Country pinup girl, soon to become a greaser. Her song, Come On Over, made it to number 23 on the charts the weeks of May 8th and May 15th. Wound things up, Gallagher and Lyle. Song that made me want to smash a watermelon right here in the studio. Gallagher and Lyle, I Want to Stay With You. That one made it to number 74 on the charts in the second week of June, 1976. Well, I do want to stay with you, but it's time for me to go. But the good news, I've got a feeling that we'll be seeing each other again. So that's how we're going to end the show. Song by Al Wilson by that name. Made it to number 29 on the pop charts the week of May 15th and May 22nd. Thanks for listening. See you next week.

0: 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It's 57 in Monona, light rain. Tomorrow look for 73 with a low temp around 54. Your extended forecast calls for broken clouds on Monday. 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
1: 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A happy birthday to Bob with 4 hours of Bob Dylan covers and some choice originals for the man who we wish will stay forever young.
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1: I'm Joe Martin from the VMO show. I'm here in the WVMO studios learning more about Monona with Monona's mayor, Nancy Moore. Nancy, I can't help but notice you're wearing your Harry Whitehorse International Wood Sculpting Festival t-shirt. And it reminds me that this year's festival is coming up starting June 19th.
2: That's right. I'm fired up. So, you know, I'm starting to wear my gear, my swag from previous festivals. So, yeah, it's going to be very exciting. More artists than the first year it was done. Just a few more artists. Terrific, terrific artists from all over the world coming here to Monona to be here all week to celebrate our favorite son, Harry Whitehorse, and the Ho-Chunk Nation and the beautiful work of wood carving.
1: It's an amazing thing because we get to watch the process, and these different artists have different ways of, you know, they use different tools, different methods from around the world. And as the festival happens, we're watching these sculptures appear before our eyes. They're working each day in front of us. And then the results of that wood sculpting festival, we have amazing public art here in Monona and around the region from the last festival.
2: We do, and we would expect that it will continue because it's pretty hard to take those big sculptures and throw them on a plane or ship them somewhere, you know? So the intention is that most of them will stay in the Madison and Monona area again this year.
1: And I'll mention that WVMO is really proud to be part of the events at San Damiano this summer, including Little Ed and the Blues Imperials coming during the Harry Whitehorse International Wood Sculpting Festival on Thursday, June 25th. I'll see you there.
2: Yeah, absolutely. Joe, as you know, I used to live in Chicago, so I'm super excited that Little Ed's coming and can't wait to hear them.
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4: Hi, I'm Midori from Monona Grove High School. 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
1: This is Mary Merle from Winnequa Road with the Monona Bird Report. As spring migration peaks in mid-May, our full cast of migrant birds has arrived. Curiously, some of the last to arrive are the most elusive. Among them are Wisconsin's two native cuckoos, the black-billed and the yellow-billed. Some people are surprised to learn we even have cuckoos in Wisconsin, a testament

0: devoured them all. Come June, when they settle into nesting, the yellow-billed cuckoo will become more common in southern Wisconsin, and the black-billed more common in the north. But right now, both are lurking nearby. So keep an ear out for their calls and an eye out for that distinctively long tail in the woods at San Damiano, the thickets of Aldo Leopold Nature Center, or even your own backyard. This is Mary Merle with the Monona Bird Report, and I'm glad that WVMO cares about birds.
1: 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Here's some of what you'll be hearing soon.
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0: Hi, I'm Dean Rothman with your WVMO weather. It's 56 in Monona, light rain. Tomorrow look for 73 with a low temp around 54. Your extended forecast calls for broken clouds on Monday. 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
1: Hi, I'm Bill Graff from Copps Avenue, and this is The Lake Loop. I'm not a doctor, but I do know this. The human body has a 100% failure rate. It is the poster child for planned obsolescence, which is fine. Even with 900 cable channels, immortality could get pretty tiresome when there's never anything good on. What bothers me, though, is how poorly the body functions even before it reaches its sell-by date. How could something with so many design flaws make it through product development? For example, why is it possible to bite your tongue, but not reach that one place in the middle of your back that really itches? Why does your hair keep growing? Other than keeping barbers in business, which is a worthy goal, don't get me wrong, but what is the benefit? And by the way, as your hair is getting whiter, why are your teeth doing the opposite? Can we adjust our settings to do the reverse? Why is falling asleep so hard? A simple 79-cent toggle switch would solve this. Down for knock it off, brain, I'm ready to doze. Up for wake up, brain, and make some coffee. Now, you might ask, how would you flip the switch while you're asleep? It's on a timer, silly. Okay, credit where credit is due. The body does have some pretty handy features. The amazing healing properties of skin, for starters. The five senses? Inspired. A neck that reaches all the way to your head? So convenient. And sneezing. The bench-clearing brawl of respiration. Can't say the creator didn't have a flair for the dramatic. But when the world was made, maybe on that seventh day somebody should have had an intern beta test the body and work out some of these kinks, or at least provide software updates. I would totally download the Backscratcher app. Thanks for riding along on this segment of The Lake Loop. I'm Bill Graff. Until next time, on your left.
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1: Hi, I'm Steve Martinelli, and this is the Monona Grove Sports Showcase. Sophomore year of high school is usually noteworthy for getting one's driver's license. My friends and I anxiously look forward to the freedom of going downtown to a movie or a football game, or even, did we dare ask a girl out on a date? Before reaching this goal, we were required to pass driver's education. I doubt many of us knew the enviable coaching record of our teacher, Mr. Uphoff. Warren Uphoff was initially hired at MG as an industrial arts instructor before shifting to teaching the next wave of new drivers. He also assumed coaching duties for the boys' freshman basketball team and varsity volleyball. The latter was his claim to fame. Under his leadership, the Silver Eagles qualified for the state volleyball tournament six consecutive years from 1965 to 1970, capturing a state title in 65 and finishing runner-up in 67 and 68. The 1965 season didn't begin well for Uphoff, as he was briefly hospitalized after suffering an apparent heart attack while shoveling snow. Uphoff bounced back quickly, returning to his coaching duties and enthusiastically guiding the team to an unexpected Badger Conference title. Their momentum in high gear, MG crushed their regional and sectional competition, advancing to the state tournament with a 27-2 record. Against their toughest competition of the season, MG pounded Minocqua Lakeland, narrowly edged Portage, and beat the defending champs Wauwatosa West. Only the second state championship of any sport for the then 10-year-old Monona Grove High School, the shiny gold award rests in a place of honor in the MG trophy case. After the season ended, MG standouts Tom Nimchek and Lee Kidd were named to the All

0: see you at the game.
1: This is Ross from Eco Action Tuesdays. 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How do they know where to go? When to leave? How to find their way? I don't know. But Lizzie Condon from Aldo Leopold Nature Center does, and she's joining us for Eco Action Tuesdays on May 26th. Lizzie will introduce the science and wonder of bird migration, including why birds migrate, how migration evolved, when birds travel, how they navigate, and how scientists study their journeys. 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As an added bonus, we'll conclude with a hands-on project, creating a collection of nesting materials to help arriving birds build their nests. The program will be held at the Dream Park Shelter across the street from the library. Please register at mononalibrary.org. We hope you'll flock to join us on May 26th at 6:30 p.m. for Eco Action Tuesdays.

buy me a gun and I'll rob my brother. 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I'm bad, but I don't care, boys. I'm

0: Hi, I'm Dean Rothman with your WVMO weather. It's 55 in Monona, light rain. Tomorrow look for 73 with a low temp around 54. Your extended forecast calls for broken clouds on Monday. 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

Sometime I get disgusted, yeah. 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
3: I'm here in the WVMO studios with Monona's mayor, Nancy Moore, talking about what's happening and learning a little bit more about Monona. Nancy, this week is National Public Works Week. We got a hard Public at Works crew out there every day doing stuff to keep this city operating. And
4: we do. We got to give them a shout out, Joe. You know, we have a fantastic Public Works crew, a lot fewer people than people might imagine, given how much they do for the city. Dan, who is our director of Public Works, often says that Public Works is responsible for everything that is from 10 feet on either side of the curb. Every single square inch of every street. So that includes utilities, that includes road work, it includes stormwater work. They always have their hands full. And of course, dealing with our leaves and our snow and ice and all kinds of things all year round. And so a big shout out to them. It's a terrific crew. And we should all be very, very grateful.
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5: Did you ever hear about the burning?

salads on with them. New eyes with them. Rosa May was there. Louise was down. Did you ever hear about the burning?

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1: Got a minute? Here's what's going on around Monona. Memorial Day weekend is here. And on behalf of WVMO and all its volunteers, a big heartfelt thank you to all who serve and have served our country. The parade in Monona will happen on Monday, 10 a.m. at the Monona Grove High School, and it'll travel all the way down to Flom Road. 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And the Senior Citizens Committee and the Public Safety Committee will meet on Wednesday evening. 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
2: Hello, this is Mike from the Arbor Hills Apartment Homes with a moment for Monona on WVMO. We all know the wheels on the bus go round and round. Sorry for the earworm, but sometimes they don't. The wheels come to a stop so the bright Monona students can get on and off. Now, if you

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Go on back to the loved ones, the ones that I left waiting so far behind.

0: Hi, I'm Dean Rothman with your WVMO weather. It's 54 in Monona, light rain. Tomorrow look for 73 with a low temp around 54. Your extended forecast calls for broken clouds on Monday. 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
1: 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A happy birthday to Bob with 4 hours of Bob Dylan covers and some choice originals for the man who we wish will stay forever young.
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2: I'm here in the WVMO studios learning more about Monona with Monona's mayor, Nancy Moore. Hi, Nancy.
3: Hey, Joe.
2: So there was a city council meeting on Monday, May 18th, a major item of business, approving a general development plan for a new mixed-use development on Broadway. We talked a little bit about this the last time you're here. Tell us about the latest.
3: Yeah, so as you just indicated, we approved the GDP, which is the first of several steps before we actually get under construction. And that is the largest development ever approved by the city up through this stage. And it's a total of four buildings and two phases. Mixed use, so it'll be housing and commercial on the first floor. And it's overall part of a larger picture, larger vision, if you will, that we have for West Broadway going all the way to the Southtown Beltline exit eventually.
2: So the development will start proximate to the WPS building and the new site of Topgolf.
3: That's right. So the main WPS building at the end of WPS Drive will remain. That's still WPS. But the building that they used to own that's to the east of their main building has been empty for years, and that building will be torn down, and that's the site of phase one of this new development. So we're hoping that this development over time, because it takes several years since it's in two phases, but we're hoping over time that this development will become a destination, not unlike the riverfront development that we have over by the Currents.
2: Like Buck and Honey's
3: and all of that, which we've all come to enjoy, because this will have public space, public park space, entertainment, housing, some commercial entities as well. So we think it'll be a real attraction there with Topgolf there as well.
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4: As part of the Harry Whitehorse International Wood Sculpting Festival. 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
1: Far between sundown's finish and midnight's broken toll, we ducked inside the doorways, thunder went crashing. As majestic bells of bolts struck shadows in the sounds, seeming to be the chimes of freedom flashing. Flashing for the warriors whose strength is not to fight,

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1: Hello, and welcome to the Wellness Tip of the Day. I'm health writer Sarah Moran from the Frostwoods neighborhood. Today I'd like to talk with you about embracing curiosity. Curiosity is such a gift. It's a gem of a quality and something that can enrich all of our lives. Curiosity goes hand in hand with wonder and awe, and it creates a space for possibility, creativity, and innovation of all kinds. I'd like to invite you to see if you can bring more curiosity into your day, and especially any time you notice yourself going into a reaction or a judgment about something, someone, or even yourself. Curiosity is about a habit of asking and being open, instead of telling something or someone what or who it is. Try on phrases like, I wonder why, I wonder if, I wonder what else is possible, I wonder what it would take for, I wonder what we could create. Try these types of phrases on the next time you have a conflict or disagreement with someone, when a child is challenging or having an emotional meltdown, when someone cuts you off in traffic, when you hear about another tragedy on the news, when a loved one receives a scary diagnosis, when a relationship ends, and there's layoffs at work, or when life feels utterly overwhelming. When we can pause our quick reactions and snap judgments and instead create space with curiosity and with truly open minds and hearts, there's no telling how much more ease and joy we can create, how much more compassion, understanding, healing, and positive momentum. I'm Sarah, and I'm so glad that WVMO cares about your well-being. Here's wishing you true health and lasting joy. Take care.
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0: Hi, I'm Dean Rothman with your WVMO weather. It's 53 in Monona, light rain. Tomorrow look for 73 with a low temp around 54. Your extended forecast calls for broken clouds on Monday. 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
1: I'm Webb Beatty. I'm 19 years old, and my favorite album is The White Album by The Beatles.
2: 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I'm 57, and my favorite band is Dawes. 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
1: 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Come on.

And in 2007, the Library of Congress awarded the very first Gershwin Prize to Paul Simon. And that's today's WVMO Music History Moment. I'm Jeff Perry.

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Yeah, none of that was me.

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1: Got a minute? Here's what's going on around Monona. Memorial Day weekend is here. And on behalf of WVMO and all its volunteers, a big heartfelt thank you to all who serve and have served our country. The parade in Monona will happen on Monday, 10 a.m. at the Monona Grove High School, and it'll travel all the way down to Flom Road. WVMO and the Bike Brigade will be riding along in the parade, so watch out for them. 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And the Senior Citizens Committee and the Public Safety Committee will meet on Wednesday evening. 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

0: Hi, I'm Dean Rothman with your WVMO weather. It's 52 in Monona, light rain. Tomorrow look for 73 with a low temp around 54. Your extended forecast calls for broken clouds on Monday. 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
2: I'm here in the WVMO studios learning more about Monona with Monona's mayor, Nancy Moore. Nancy, on Thursday, May 28th, there's going to be a review of a 10-year capital improvement plan for the city. Tell us about the impetus for creating a 10-year plan.
3: Yeah, so as you know, and some of our listeners undoubtedly know, we always do what we call a 5-year capital improvements plan. And that's the staff takes a lot of time as part of their budgeting process to look at what they think they are going to need by department over a 5-year period. And we establish our priorities through our budgets. And our budgets also reflect our values, right? So the capital budget is very important, and it's always been 5 years. I think it was really important for the city to look longer than 5 years because capital improvement projects always take longer to queue up, if you will. They're a lot more expensive, and we know, everyone here in Monona knows, that we have big priorities kind of in the hopper that we're thinking about. Certainly what happens with Maywood School and whether or not the city gets involved in purchasing that property or getting that property in some way from the school district is one. A new civic building or public safety building is another that we've talked about. And we just talked about public works. We always have huge stormwater projects, huge road projects, all require longer term budgeting than we're used to. So for the first time, we'll do 10 years rather than 5. Of course, because we do 10 years out, the further out you get, the less accurate it becomes, because we don't want to be burning resources with the staff going down right down to the penny on their projects over a full 10 years. It just wouldn't be realistic, and it would be a poor use of resources. But I think going longer term will help us, help everyone in the city understand what our priorities are and what we need to be working on year over year.
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4: Hello, WVMO. This is Missy with your Monona Parks and Rec Department. The summer season is upon us, which means the Monona Community Pool will be there for enjoyment. We open on Saturday, May 30th for the season. Hope to see you there in your swimwear. For more information, visit mymonona.com.

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1: Eastern Bluebirds are back. Hi, this is Brian from the Aldo Leopold Nature Center with a friendly phenology update. In the early 1900s, eastern bluebird populations drastically declined because of poor forest management practices, the introduction of exotic species, and the detrimental effects of pesticides. The birds are secondary cavity nesters, which means they build their nest in cavities but aren't strong enough to peck out their own holes. Eastern bluebirds are, therefore, dependent on other species that can create cavities, such as woodpeckers. The introduction of European starlings and house sparrows, who are aggressive competitors for nesting cavities, is the main reason their populations declined. In addition to competition, less cavities were available because of habitat loss and the removal of dead trees in managed forests. Thankfully, eastern bluebirds made an incredible comeback with the optimized bluebird boxes designed to keep European starlings out. A network of trails with these boxes were set up to monitor their population and health by birders. Thanks to conservation efforts and environmental regulations, eastern bluebird populations are increasing. Visit us or take a walk around your neighborhood and look for eastern bluebirds building their nests in cavities. For more information about the Aldo Leopold Nature Center, please visit aldoleopoldnaturecenter.org and explore nature today.
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0: Hi, I'm Dean Rothman with your WVMO weather. It's 55 in Monona, light rain. Tomorrow look for 73 with a low temp around 54. Your extended forecast calls for broken clouds on Monday. 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
1: Jeff Perry here, inviting you to listen to This Week in Music History. 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

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I am your host, Eric the Driftless Cowboy. On Classic Country Corner, we play classic country music from likes of Waylon, Willie, Johnny, Dolly, Tammy, and Merle, plus some one-hit wonders and songs that we think should have been hits. This show is broadcast live every Saturday morning, and I thank you for tuning in. So this week on the program, we have some train songs, we have some story songs, and then we also have a grab bag of classic country hits, because I couldn't think of a third theme. So let's get started with some train songs. Let's get started with a set of train songs. Here is Hank Snow, who is headed southbound.

on a warm summer's evening, on a train bound for nowhere, I met up with a gambler. We were both too tired to sleep, so we took turns of staring out the window at the darkness till boredom overtook us. And he began to speak. He said, "Son, I've made a life

All right. That was Kenny Rogers and a train song and a story song. That was, of course, The Gambler. Before that, we heard Johnny Cash, who was getting aboard the Blue Train. And I meant to start the show with Hank Snow and Southbound, which is the last song on the second side. But we started it with Hank Snow and the first song on the first side of his Lonesome Whistle album. That was, ironically enough, Lonesome Whistle. We have time for a few more train songs before the break. This next one is from Charlie Pride, and it is called When the Trains Come In on Classic Country Corner.

The freedom train is rolling down 200 years of track, 200 years of glory, never to turn back. The train is called America. Your ticket is a dream that leapt towards your freedom for all the world to see. She left the station in Lexington in 1776 and rode to Philadelphia where the Liberty Bell was fixed. George Washington was the engineer. John Adams shoveled coal. Ben Franklin punched the tickets. Tom Jefferson added soul.

he rode to New Orleans for the Battle of 1812. With Old Hickory at the throttle, she drove the British out. The freedom train's a fine train, the toughest the world has seen. Her whistle blows for liberty with a mighty head of steam. Wheeled sports of sweaty Pittsburgh rolled across the Mississippi. From Texas to Missouri for one real exciting trip. Then bang, the track was broken, smashed by a cannonball. The blue and gray divided, will the nation stand or fall?

Dave stepped into the cab and the wheels began to roll. The freedom train must never stop, the Republic never fold. Through the bloody fields of Gettysburg, the tears shone in his eyes. As he drove the train with fury, the freedom train survived. Again the train rolled westward to California shores, through the deserts and the prairies, even stronger than before. From Atlantic to Pacific, she rode the rails with pride. She

There's much more to this story, like Wilson and Roosevelt. They left the train to Truman, who stoked it mighty well. Then of Dwight D. Eisenhower and LBJ we sing, two brothers known as Kennedy and Martin Luther King. And still the train rolls forward over history's rugged trail, strengthened by the journey and the land beneath the rail. And you and I roll along and stroke the freedom fire, for we stand tall, Americans all, though honor can be higher.

0: All right, that was a energetic Grandpa Jones taking the night train to Memphis. Before that, we heard Merle Haggard. Before that, we heard Merle Haggard, and Here Comes the Freedom Train, an appropriate song for a Memorial Day weekend. And we started that set of train songs with Charlie Pride and When the Trains Come In. 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
2: Hi, I'm Bill Groth from Copps Avenue, and this is The Lake Loop. I'm not a doctor, but I do know this. The human body has a 100% failure rate. It is the poster child for planned obsolescence. Which is fine. Even with 900 cable channels, immortality could get pretty tiresome when there's never anything good on. What bothers me, though, is how poorly the body functions even before it reaches its sell-by date. How could something with so many design flaws make it through product development? For example, why is it possible to bite your tongue but not reach that one place in the middle of your back that really itches? Why does your hair keep growing? Other than keeping barbers in business, which is a worthy goal, don't get me wrong, but what is the benefit? And by the way, as your hair is getting whiter, why are your teeth doing the opposite? Can we adjust our settings to do the reverse? Why is falling asleep so hard? A simple 79-cent toggle switch would solve this. Down for knock it off, brain, I'm ready to doze. Up for wake up, brain, and make some coffee. Now, you might ask, how would you flip the switch while you're asleep? It's on a timer, silly. Okay, credit where credit is due. The body does have some pretty handy features. The amazing healing properties of skin, for starters. The five senses? Inspired. A neck that reaches all the way to your head? So convenient. And sneezing. The bench-clearing brawl of respiration. Can't say the creator didn't have a flair for the dramatic. But when the world was made, maybe on that seventh day somebody should have had an intern beta test the body and work out some of these kinks. Or at least provide software updates. I would totally download the Backscratcher app. Thanks for riding along on this segment of The Lake Loop. I'm Bill Groth. Until next time, on your left.
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0: 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I am your host, Eric, the Driftless Cowboy. On Classic Country Corner, we play classic country music from likes of Waylon, Willie, Johnny, Dolly, Tammy and Merle, plus some one-hit wonders and songs that we think should have been hits. So this next set will be a set of story songs. This one comes from Jeannie C. Riley, and it is yet another song about small-town school drama. This is Jeannie C. Riley and The Girl Most Likely on Classic Country Corner.

0: That was a set of story songs, probably most likely about teen pregnancy. They tried to be a little bit cagey about that subject in the 60s and 70s. We started with Jeannie C. Riley. She had more than just Harper Valley PTA. In fact, the album that that song came from was called The Girl Most Likely, and the album is called Yearbooks and Yesterdays, and it is all... It's basically Harper Valley PTA parts 1 through 9. It's actually pretty great. After that was Billy Joe Spears and Marty Gray, and we finished up with Bobby Gentry and Ode to Billy Joe. And I think we are all still trying to figure out what exactly happened on the Tallahatchie Bridge. We have time for a couple more before the break. We're going to switch gears and play Jerry Reed. This is 500 Miles Away from Home on Classic Country Corner.
1: Now, y'all don't jump in till I tell you to, fellas. You ready? Because I'm gonna claw a while. Now, get ready to hit that call.

0: All right, that was Jerry Reed, the snowman himself, and 500 Miles Away From Home, a song that was co-written by Bobby Bear. I think we're back on track. The train songs, I might have played one too many, so I'm trying to get my segments in FCC compliance. 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
2: Got a minute? Here's what's going on around Monona. 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And the Senior Citizens Committee and the Public Safety Committee will meet on Wednesday evening. 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
3: 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Wanakee Big Band returns to kick off the festivities on July 7th at 6:30 p.m. at the Monona Dream Park Shelter. Subsequent concert dates and bands are as follows, with food carts and vendors lining up at 5:30 and concerts running from 6:30 to 8 p.m. Acid Rock Tribute Band Compact Deluxe is set to perform on Tuesday, July 14th. Brass Knuckles, a local jazz quintet new to the lineup, will play on Tuesday, July 21st. Monona's own Carl Davick and his band of classical musicians will close out the concert series on Tuesday, July 28th at the gazebo in Winnequa Park. We look forward to seeing you for food, fun, and great music Tuesday evenings in July.

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1: 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I am your host, Eric, the Driftless Cowboy. On Classic Country Corner, we play classic country music from the likes of Waylon, Willie, Johnny, Dolly, Tammy, and Merle, plus some one-hit wonders and songs your grandpa probably loved. We are in the potpourri slash grab bag portion of the program. Anything goes, or more accurately, I could not think of how these last six songs tie together. Anyways, here is a track from the impeccable Willie Nelson from his Shotgun Willie record. This is Devil in a Sleeping Bag on Classic Country Corner.

That was Tammy Wynette and The Ways to Love a Man from the album of the same name. Oof, that's a great one, but she does the quiet loud too much for me to not have the levels going all over the place. Sorry if that blew out your speakers. Before that, we heard Buck Owens and the Kansas City song. I love that one. Who knew that Kansas City was so alluring and dangerous? And we started that set with Willie Nelson and Devil in a Sleeping Bag. So I was going through my records this week, and I had to ask myself a important philosophical question, which is, why do I have so many Lynn Anderson records? Like, I have almost a dozen Lynn Anderson records and, like, 5 Hank Williams records. My guess is those Lynn Anderson records are like dandelions in the dollar bin. Like, they're everywhere. So here is a fun one from Lynn Anderson, and it is called That's a No-No on Classic Country Corner.

All right. That was Charlie Louvin and a fun one. That was What Are Those Things? Parentheses with Big Black Wings. Before that, we heard Buddy Wayne and I'd Give a Whole Lot of Me for Just a Little Bit of You. And we started that set with Lynn Anderson. And that's a no-no. If you're going to go out where the girls do the dance called the go-go, Lynn's going to tell you that's a no-no. Thanks for stopping by Classic Country Corner. Join me, Eric the Driftless Cowboy, next Saturday morning for more classic country music from the likes of Waylon, Willie, Johnny, Dolly, Tammy, and Merle. We are going to close this week's show with the Statler Brothers and a nice tune to get your Saturday mornings off and running. This is the Statler Brothers and Walking in the Sunshine.

0: Hi, I'm Dean Rothman with your WVMO weather. It's 58 in Monona, light rain. Tomorrow look for 74 with a low temp around 55. Your extended forecast calls for overcast clouds on Monday. 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
3: Hey, Dad.
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Welcome to This Week in Music History on WVMO. I'm your host, Jeff Perry, looking at musical milestones for the week. In 1960, the number one song on the Billboard Hot 100 was the Everly Brothers' Kathy's Clown. It was also number one on the country chart. Written by Don Everly, it featured piano by Floyd Kramer. In 1964 this week, the Drifters were scheduled for a recording session when lead singer Rudy Lewis was found dead of a drug overdose. He was 27. Well, not wasting any time, Johnny Moore was brought in as a replacement and sang lead on the track they recorded that very same day, Under the Boardwalk. When released, it went to number 4 on the Billboard chart and became an all-time classic.

This week in 1966, the Beatles were in the recording studio working on a song destined for the Revolver album, which would be released later in the year. Legend has it that For No One was written primarily by Paul McCartney in the bathroom of a ski resort in the Swiss Alps. This week in 1971, the LP What's Going On by Marvin Gaye was released. It went to number 6 on the Billboard chart, was a gold record, and is often included on critics' lists of the greatest albums of all time.

In 1971 this week, Duke Ellington died of lung cancer. He was 75. Ellington was a pianist, composer, orchestra leader, and one of the all-time greats of jazz. One of the Duke's most famous tunes was Take the A-Train. If you'd like to hear more great songs, great singers, and big bands, then tune your radio here to WVMO Sundays at 5 p.m. and or Thursdays at midnight for the program called GS2BB, which is hosted by my dad, Rod Perry.

0: In 1978 this week, the movie The Buddy Holly Story was released in theaters. It starred Gary Busey, who was nominated for an Oscar, and told the story of the legendary musician Buddy Holly. Every Day was featured on a 1959 compilation called The Buddy Holly Story. Originally, it was the B-side of Peggy Sue in 1957. Coming up, Tom Petty, Peter Gabriel, R.E.M., and more. On This Week in Music History on WVMO, I'm Jeff Perry.
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0: Continuing our look at musical milestones on This Week in Music History, in 1979, David Bowie's album Lodger was released. It was the third in a trilogy with collaborator Brian Eno and producer Tony Visconti. It wasn't a huge seller, but was highly influential, with many bands citing it as an influence a generation later. Boys Keep Swinging was a top 10 single in the UK. Bowie performed the song on Saturday Night Live with his head superimposed over a puppet. In 1986, this week, Peter Gabriel released the album So. It was a monster hit and elevated Gabriel from cult hero to huge star. It went to number 2 and stayed on the Billboard album chart for 96 weeks. Big Time was a top 10 Billboard hit.
1: Hi there.

This week in 1987, Tom Petty's home in Encino, California burned to the ground. Petty and his family were not harmed, but were alarmed to discover that the blaze was set deliberately by an arsonist, and the perpetrator was never caught. Firefighters saved Petty's home studio, though, and the priceless master tapes of some of his records that were kept there. "Don't Do Me Like That" was a top 10 hit early in 1980. In 1991 this week, the number one album on the Billboard chart was R.E.M.'s Out of Time, the first time the group topped the chart. Even though they didn't tour to promote it, the album sold 18 million copies worldwide. The group were joined by guest Kate Pearson of the B-52s on the single Shiny Happy People.

0: And now a look at musical birthdays and this week in music history. Jeffrey Hyman from Forest Hills, Queens, New York, was born May 19th. He changed his name to Joey Ramone when he began singing in The Ramones, who became stalwarts of the punk rock scene. Joey was beloved by his fans and his peers. He died of cancer in 2001. Joey Ramone wrote the Ramones classic I Wanna Be Sedated, released in 1978. Coming up, The Who, The Go-Go's, Elton John, and more on This Week in Music History on WVMO. I'm Jeff Perry.
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2: This is Mary Merle from Winnequa Road with a Monona Bird Report. As spring migration peaks in mid-May, our full cast of migrant birds has arrived. Curiously, some of the last to arrive are the most elusive. Among them are Wisconsin's two native cuckoos, the black-billed and the yellow-billed. Some people are surprised to learn we even have cuckoos in Wisconsin, a testament to their secretive nature. Related to the roadrunner, our cuckoos are nearly a foot in length with exceptionally long tails. Despite their size, they're masters of stealth, perching motionless on branches as they scan for prey, revealing themselves only through their calls. Here's the yellow-billed cuckoo. And here's the black-billed cuckoo. There is, however, one instance when cuckoos are easy to spot. When they've happened upon a meal of their favorite food, large caterpillars, they will happily sit atop a tent caterpillar nest until they have devoured them all. Come June, when they settle into nesting, the yellow-billed cuckoo will become more common in southern Wisconsin, and the black-billed more common in the north. But right now, both are lurking nearby. So keep an ear out for their calls and an eye out for that distinctively long tail in the woods at San Damiano, the thickets of Aldo Leopold Nature Center, or even your own backyard. This is Mary Merle with the Monona Bird Report, and I'm glad that WVMO cares about birds.
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Keith Moon joined, they became The Who, one of the biggest and most influential bands in rock history. Pete is the main songwriter and has also released solo work. But one Who hit that Pete did not write was their cover of the Eddie Cochran tune Summertime Blues, which made number 27 on the Hot 100 in 1970. A May 20th birthday, Jane Wiedlin. She was born in Oconomowoc, Wisconsin, and lived in West Allis. After moving to California, she was into the West Coast punk scene and formed the Go-Go's with Belinda Carlisle. Originally a punk band, they segued into new wave and pop and scored a string of hits in the 80s. Jane has released 4 solo albums, had small roles in several movies, and has done some voice acting for cartoons. Jane co-wrote the song Turn to You, a top 40 hit for the Go-Go's in 1984.

A birthday from May 22nd, Bernie Taupin. He was just 17 when he answered an ad in a UK music paper, The New Musical Express, seeking songwriters. It was because of that ad that Taupin was connected with another aspiring young artist. A May 22nd birthday, Bernie Taupin. He was just 17 when he answered an ad in the UK music paper New Musical Express seeking songwriters. It was because of that ad that Taupin was connected with another aspiring young artist, Elton John. Together, the two have written over 30 albums, dozens of hit singles, and have won nearly every songwriting award one can think of. Taupin has also worked with Heart, Starship, Brian Wilson, and others. Tiny Dancer, written by Bernie Taupin and Elton John, was a hit for Elton in 1972.

Another May 22nd birthday, Stephen Morrissey met Johnny Marr at a Patti Smith concert, and later they formed The Smiths and went on to be one of England's most successful bands of the 1980s and had a big influence on a whole lot of music that followed. Please, Please, Please Let Me Get What I Want is from 1984. And that just about wraps up another edition of This Week in Music History on WVMO. I hope you've enjoyed the show, and remember, you can always connect with the show on the This Week in Music History Facebook page. I'll leave you with one more musical birthday. Rosemary Clooney, born May 23rd, had 30 songs reach the top 40 of the Billboard chart. Rosie was a respected jazz singer, crossing over to pop on numerous occasions, and of course appeared in movies and on TV as well. Her sister was singer Betty Clooney and her nephew, actor George Clooney. Rosie had a big hit single in 1951, number one on the Billboard chart for 6 weeks. It was written by novelist and playwright William Saroyan and a chap by the name of Ross Bagnasarian. Ross later used the stage name David Seville when he created the novelty act The Chipmunks. The Rosemary Clooney mega hit was called Come On to My House. I hope I'll see you next week at this same time. I'm Jeff Perry.

0: He's an obscene jester.
1: Hi, I'm Dean Rothman with your WVMO weather. It's 60 in Monona, light rain. Tomorrow look for 74 with a low temp around 55. Your extended forecast calls for overcast clouds on Monday. 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
4: 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I am the DJ, Johnny Rasta. It is Memorial Day weekend. While many are celebrating the unofficial beginning of summer, let us also take time to observe those who cannot be with us. They're the real reason for this season. The ones we sent in harm's way who never came home. For my generation, that came to pass in a place called Vietnam. Former Vietnam vet Doug Bradley has written 2 books on the subject. We Gotta Get Out of This Place, the soundtrack of the Vietnam War, and Who'll Stop the Rain? Respect, Remembrance, and Reconciliation in Post-Vietnam America. These songs still call to us today. They are the soul of Vietnam on a special Memorial Day trip back.

0: Edwin Starr's biggest hit, What Is It Good For? Before that, Sylvia Maddox with Vietnam Blues. Chicago's very own The Dells, Does Anybody Know I'm Here? Steve Earle's Just Another Poor Boy Off Fighting a Rich Man's War. And began with Buffy St. Marie, Universal Soldier. Coming up next, some Soldier Boy songs. The Shirelles, Martha and the Vandellas, The Supremes, and Freda Payne as we continue going back in the day.
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2: I'm Joe Martin from the VMO show. I'm here in the WVMO studios with Monona's mayor, Nancy Moore, talking about what's happening and learning a little bit more about Monona. Nancy, this week is National Public Works Week. We got a hard Public at Works crew out there every day doing stuff to keep this city operating. And
3: we do. We got to give them a shout out, Joe. You know, we have a fantastic Public Works crew, a lot fewer people than people might imagine, given how much they do for the city. Dan, who is our director of Public Works, often says that Public Works is responsible for everything that is from 10 feet on either side of the curb. Every single square inch of every street. So that includes utilities, that includes road work, it includes stormwater work. They always have their hands full. And of course, dealing with our leaves and our snow and ice and all kinds of things all year round. And so a big shout out to them. It's a terrific crew. And we should all be very, very grateful.
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0: You likely know Freda Payne's number one hit, Band of Gold, but she also sang her own Soulja Boy song, as in Bring the Boys Home. A cute little one-hit wonder, The Jackets with Johnny's Coming Home. We feature three from Motown, The Supremes' Diana Ross singing Your Heart Belongs to Me, The Charmels' Please Uncle Sam, Send Back My Man, Martha Reeves and the Vandellas, she sings Forget Me Not, and let off the set with the ultimate Soulja Boy song, What Else? The Shirelles with Soulja Boy. Taking us to the top of the hour, some protest music from during the Vietnam War itself. Feel like I'm fixing to die, I ain't marching anymore, and I sure ain't no fortunate one, as we continue going back in the day.
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2: Got a minute? 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And the Senior Citizens Committee and the Public Safety Committee will meet on Wednesday evening. 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

0: You are listening to 98.7 WVMO, the award-winning voice of Monona. We've just completed hour one of Back in the Day, a history of funky music. I am the DJ, Johnny Rasta. We've been marking the Memorial Day weekend with selections inspired by local author Doug Bradley's books, We Gotta Get Out of This Place, the soundtrack of the Vietnam War, and Who'll Stop the Rain? Respect, Remembrance, and Reconciliation in Post-Vietnam America. Bradley writes that Creedence Clearwater Revival held a special place with Viet Vets. For one thing, it was one of those bands that blacks and whites loved. We heard the title cut, as it were, Who'll Stop the Rain, and a song that personified the difference in who was and was not sent to Vietnam, talking about not being a fortunate one. A protest song from back in the day, Country Joe and the Fish, Feel Like I'm Fixin' to Die. Phil Oakes says, I ain't marching anymore. Chambers Brothers insist time has come today, and let off our last set with Crosby, Stills, Nash, and Young, talking about the four dead in Ohio. In our second hour, Marvin Gaye and the Staple Singers, The Animals, and Jimi Hendrix. But first, some songs that hit hard for service members in Vietnam. Rainy Night in Georgia, Where Have All the Flowers Gone, and Sitting on the Dock of That Bay, as we continue going back in the day.
1: 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It's 61 in Monona, light rain. Tomorrow look for 74 with a low temp around 55. Your extended forecast calls for overcast clouds on Monday. 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

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A distant moaning of a train seems to play a sad refrain to the night.

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0: I didn't realize at the time that Otis Redding sitting on the dock of the bay was the lament of a soldier stuck over there. 2,000 miles I roam to make this dock my home. A sweet remake of Where Have All the Flowers Gone by Earth, Wind, and Fire, the late great Johnny Taylor tells you straight up he could never be president. For one thing, he'd bring all the brothers back home. The Temptations with a song of this age that still rings true today. Ball of Confusion, that's what the world is today. And let off our second hour with a tune that resonated with many black GIs in Vietnam. Rainy Night in Georgia from Brooke Benton. If you're stuck in the rainforest, it probably seemed like it was raining all over the world. Coming up, CBS News' Dan Rather and Eric Burden state the obvious. We gotta get out of this place as we continue going back in the day.
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3: I'm here in the WVMO studios talking with Monona's mayor, Nancy Moore, learning more about Monona. Nancy, you reminded me before we got on the air today that the comprehensive planning survey is still up at mymonona.com until June 13th. I haven't filled that out yet. I got to get on the
4: stick. Get on it. Oh, yeah.
3: Tell me, when I get to mymonona.com to fill out the survey, what am I going to see and what are you going to be asking me?
4: Yeah, so again, the comprehensive plan, we've talked about it several times when we've gotten together. The comprehensive plan is a 10-year kind of strategic plan to establish the priorities for Monona moving forward over the next 10 years. The vision that we have, including certainly our most important corridors of Broadway and Monona Drive, what we want them to look like, what kinds of services and housing we want to provide, et cetera. And so that's required by state statute, again, comprehensive plan every 10 years. And we have a survey for everyone in Monona to take to give us their vision. So there's a whole series of questions in the survey about what people would like to see on Monona Drive or what people would like to see on Broadway and what kind of housing they would like to see more or less of, what our other priorities should be as a municipality over the next 10 years.
3: And, you know, as our Monona citizens are really engaged, informed, and they've got their own thoughts about things, this is the chance to share those thoughts with the city.
4: You bet. And it's the first survey that we'll do on this. And it's really, we're still in the beginning of the comprehensive planning process. So it won't be the last time we'll ask residents, but it's definitely a very important time for people to weigh in. We really want to hear from everyone.
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0: Like most of our troops, they have been taught to depend on firepower. And depend on it they do. The objective is to push the Viet Cong back, at least 1/2 mile from brigade headquarters and the rest of the base camp. What is wanted is not only a camp, but a clear area all around the camp, so the enemy cannot sneak in close, unnoticed. Everything in the modern army's book is thrown into clearing this 1/2 mile sector. Included is the new flame-throwing armored personnel carrier. Heavy artillery, including 175mm guns, pours shells on top of and well behind the enemy's believed fixed positions and along suspected routes of movement.
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0: The Viet Cong tries to make a practice of picking on newly arrived American units. The newly arrived 25th Division is no exception. Dan Rather, CBS News, with the 25th Division, South Vietnam.
3: I am the god of hellfire, and I bring you...

0: Welcome back, campers. Local author and former Vietnam vet Doug Bradley co-wrote We Gotta Get Out of This Place, the soundtrack of the Vietnam War, with UW professor Craig Bruner. I guess we could call this the theme of the book and of the episode, We Gotta Get Out of This Place. We also heard Sky Pilot from Eric Burden and the Animals. Led off our penultimate set with a CBS News report from Dan Rather in a Vietnam base camp. I am the god of hellfire! That was the crazy world of Arthur Brown. A lot of fire in Vietnam with all that napalm splash in a boot. And Bruce Coburn looks at them choppers coming in for another assault and thinks, if I had a rocket launcher, well, you know the rest. Just about time for my boot heels to be wandering. Time for the old lefty throws righty to leave the lineup. We close our Memorial Day remembrance with Marvin Gaye, Jimi Hendrix, and Walter Cronkite, because that's the way it is as we round third and head for home on our way back in the day.
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0: Seems we just get started, and it's time to say so long. You're listening to 98.7 WVMO, the award-winning voice of Monona. Today's episode has been paying our respects during this Memorial Day weekend. Three songs that were featured prominently in local author Doug Bradley's book, Who'll Stop the Rain? Respect, Remembrance, and Reconciliation in Post-Vietnam America. Marching off to war, that was William Bell, same dude who gave us I Forgot to Be Your Lover, Marvin Gaye's classic What's Going On, and the Staples Singers with I'll Take You There. Imagine being stationed in Vietnam and hearing this song on the jukebox. Ain't nobody crying, ain't nobody worried, I'll take you there. America formally observes Memorial Day on Monday. To be clear, it's not Veterans Day that honors those who served and make it back. Memorial Day is to give proper respect to those this nation sent into harm's way and never returned. It's not a time for fireworks. We don't honor the war dead by wearing camo. Whatever you do, don't say happy Memorial Day. I was 12 years old when the most trusted man in America told the nation the war itself was probably not winnable. Walter Cronkite, take it away.
1: To say that we are closer to victory today is to believe, in the face of the evidence, the optimists who have been wrong in the past. To suggest we are on the edge of defeat is to yield to unreasonable pessimism. To say that we are mired in stalemate seems the only realistic, if unsatisfactory, conclusion. On the off chance the military and political analysts are right, in the next few months we must test the enemy's intentions in case this is indeed his last big gasp before negotiations. But it is increasingly clear to this report that the only rational way out then will be to negotiate, not as victors, but as an honorable people who lived up to their pledge to defend democracy and did the best they could. This is Walter Cronkite. Good night.

0: Hi, I'm Dean Rothman with your WVMO weather. It's 65 in Monona, light rain. Tomorrow look for 74 with a low temp around 55. Your extended forecast calls for overcast clouds on Monday. 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
1: 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A happy birthday to Bob with 4 hours of Bob Dylan covers and some choice originals for the man who we wish will stay forever young.
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1: Got a minute? Here's what's going on around Monona. Memorial Day weekend is here. And on behalf of WVMO and all its volunteers, a big heartfelt thank you to all who serve and have served our country. 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And the Senior Citizens Committee and the Public Safety Committee will meet on Wednesday evening. 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

0: Hi, I'm Dean Rothman with your WVMO weather. It's 67 in Monona, light rain. Tomorrow look for 74 with a low temp around 55. Your extended forecast calls for overcast clouds on Monday. 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
5: Singing

That's new from Mavis Staples, a voice that has carried truth, resolve, and hope through gospel, soul, folk, and Americana for more than six decades. You'll hear that song a bit later in the show. Also coming up, a sharp and soulful duet that brings together the old-time swing of Melissa Carper with the transatlantic cool of Theo Lawrence. And you'll hear a song from Steep Canyon Rangers that looks hard at what it feels like when momentum starts slipping away. But we'll start with an artist who never flinches from big themes. Paul Cawthon has built a career on songs that feel mythic, gritty, and deeply Southern, often all at the same time. This song leans into memory, place, and the pull of love that never really lets go. From Paul Cawthon, this is By You, By You on the New Music Discovery Show and WVMO.

Paul Cawthon has a way of blending romance with danger and tenderness with swagger. Bayou Bayou is one of many brand new Americana tracks that you'll hear on this week's episode of the New Music Discovery Show on WVMO. I'm Fletcher Keyes. Next up is a collaboration that incorporates Melissa Carper's love of classic country, jazz, and Western swing with Theo Lawrence's retro cool delivery and songwriting roots. Together, they tap into some nostalgia and emotional clarity, remembering love not as it was, but as it felt. From Melissa Carper and Theo Lawrence, this is called The Way I Remember You on the New Music Discovery Show on WVMO.

Melissa Carper says she's drawn to songs that feel timeless, like they could have been written 50 years ago or yesterday. And that's exactly what this duet delivers. It's called The Way I Remember You from Carper and Theo Lawrence. Each song that you hear on this show, the New Music Discovery Show, is a new release that we just added this week to VMO playlists. I'm Fletcher Keyes. Next is a band that has long balanced virtuoso musicianship with finely crafted storytelling in their songwriting. It's Steep Canyon Rangers taking a hard look at frustration, cycles, and that feeling of spinning your wheels when you thought you were moving forward. From Steep Canyon Rangers, it's called Circling the Drain on the New Music Discovery Show on WVMO.

Circling the Drain captures a moment of reckoning from Steep Canyon Rangers. It's just a single for now, but likely to be included on an upcoming new album. 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I'm playing all of the new songs we added this week to VMO playlists. I'm Fletcher Keyes. Next is a band that thrives on community, road miles, and songs that feel lived in. John Nolan and Company bring some heartland rock energy together with Americana storytelling on this song. From John Nolan and Company, the song is called On My Own on the New Music Discovery Show on WVMO.

0: As we're soon to be getting a new John Nolan drive, maybe it's appropriate to have a new song from John Nolan and Company, which say about this song, at its core, it's about learning how to stand steady when there's no safety net. It's called On My Own, and that's on their new album called Slow Cooker. Coming up in a moment, John Craigie with a song shaped by reflection and fire season skies. Also, Della May turning a twist of fate into forward motion. And Mavis Staples reminding us that perseverance is a form of grace. Right after the break.
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2: I'm Joe Martin from the VMO Show. I'm here in the WVMO studios learning more about Monona with Monona's mayor, Nancy Moore. Nancy, I can't help but notice you're wearing your Harry Whitehorse International Wood Sculpting Festival t-shirt, and it reminds me that this year's festival is coming up starting June 19th.
3: That's right. I'm fired up. So, you know, I'm starting to wear my gear, my swag from previous festivals. So, yeah, it's going to be very exciting. More artists than the first year it was done, just a few more artists. Terrific, terrific artists from all over the world coming here to Monona to be here all week to celebrate our favorite son, Harry Whitehorse, and the Ho-Chunk Nation and the beautiful work of wood carving.
2: It's an amazing thing because we get to watch the process, and these different artists have different ways of, you know, they use different tools, different methods from around the world. And as the festival happens, we're watching these sculptures appear before our eyes.
3: That's right.
2: They're working each day in front of us. And then the results of that wood sculpting festival, we have amazing public art here in Monona and around the region from the last festival.
3: We do, and we would expect that it will continue because it's pretty hard to take those big sculptures and throw them on a plane or ship them somewhere, you know? So the intention is that most of them will stay in the Madison Monona area again this year.
2: And I'll mention that WVMO is really proud to be part of the events at San Damiano this summer, including Little Ed and the Blues Imperials coming during the Harry Whitehorse International Wood Sculpting Festival on Thursday, June 25th. I'll see you there.
3: Yeah, absolutely. Joe, as you know, I used to live in Chicago, so I'm super excited that Little Ed's coming, and I can't wait to hear them.
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5: Coming Thursday, June 25th to San Damiano Park, WVMO is proud to present Concerts on the Shore, hosted by the Friends of San Damiano, as part of the Harry Whitehorse International Wood Sculpting Festival. Headlining the show is Lil Ed and the Blues Imperials, a 2024 Blues Hall of Fame inductee, an Alligator Records recording artist who has delighted audiences for almost 40 years with his scorching Chicago slide guitar, house rockin' blues, and the infectious joy he brings to every performance. Concerts on the Shore at San Damiano Park are open to the public with food trucks, beer, and non-alcoholic beverages on site. More information about Concerts on the Shore on Thursday, June 25th can be found at sandamianomonona.org.

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1: 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I'm Fletcher Keyes, playing for you all of the new Americana tracks we added to VMO playlists this week. Next up is John Craigie, one of Americana's most beloved storytellers. He's known for his humor on stage and emotional depth on record. Craigie often writes songs that feel like quiet little conversations. This one reflects on environmental change, personal responsibility, and those moments when everything feels a little too close to the flame. From John Craigie, it's called Fire Season on the New Music Discovery Show on WVMO.

John Craigie has said that this song grew out of watching the world shift in real time. Smoke in the air, uncertainty everywhere, and the need to stay grounded anyway. Fire Season is just a single for now, but will likely be on a new album to come sooner than later. Next is a band that has continually expanded what bluegrass-rooted Americana could sound like. Della May bring technical brilliance, global curiosity, and emotional depth into everything that they do. This song embraces unpredictability, the moments that knock life sideways but somehow still move it forward. From Della May, it's called Magic Accident on the new Music Discovery Show on WVMO.

The folks in Delamay described that song, Magic Accident, as a song about transformation, how unexpected turns can open doors that you didn't know were there. It's just a single for now, but Delamay says they have a new album planned for later this year. This is the New Music Discovery Show on WVMO, playing all of the new Americana songs we added this week to VMO playlists. I'm Fletcher Keyes, and we've got time for one more new song. This comes from an artist whose voice has been a moral compass for generations, Mavis Staples, who continues to sing with clarity, courage, and deep conviction, reminds us that endurance itself can be an act of love. From Mavis Staples, this song is called Hard Times on the New Music Discovery Show on WVMO.

0: Hard Times speaks plainly and powerfully, echoing the resilience that has defined Mavis Staples' entire career. It's from her new album, which is titled Sad and Beautiful World. And that's it for the New Music Discovery Show for this week. If you missed the name of a song or an artist, you can find the full show playlist on the VMO streamer, which is at WVMO.fm. I'll be back next week with another brand new batch of Americana songs for you. I'm Fletcher Keyes, thanking you for listening and reminding you, in the meantime, keep your eyes up and your ears open. I'll see you next time.
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2: Hi, I'm Steve Martinelli, and this is the Monona Grove Sports Showcase. Sophomore year of high school is usually noteworthy for getting one's driver's license. My friends and I anxiously look forward to the freedom of going downtown to a movie or a football game, or even, did we dare ask a girl out on a date? Before reaching this goal, we were required to pass driver's education. I doubt many of us knew the enviable coaching record of our teacher, Mr. Uphoff. Warren Uphoff was initially hired at MG as an industrial arts instructor before shifting to teaching the next wave of new drivers. He also assumed coaching duties for the boys' freshman basketball team and varsity volleyball. The latter was his claim to fame. Under his leadership, the Silver Eagles qualified for the state volleyball tournament six consecutive years from 1965 to 1970, capturing a state title in 65 and finishing runner-up in 67 and 68. The 1965 season didn't begin well for Uphoff, as he was briefly hospitalized after suffering an apparent heart attack while shoveling snow. Uphoff bounced back quickly, returning to his coaching duties and enthusiastically guiding the team to an unexpected Badger Conference title. Their momentum in high gear, MG crushed their regional and sectional competition, advancing to the state tournament with a 27-2 record. Against their toughest competition of the season, MG pounded Minocqua Lakeland, narrowly edged Portage, and beat the defending champs Wauwatosa West. Only the second state championship of any sport for the then 10-year-old Monona Grove High School, the Shiny Gold Award rests in a place of honor in the MG trophy case. After the season ended, MG standouts Tom Nimchek and Lee Kidd were named to the All-State Volleyball team. Both players earned four letters in sports their senior year. Nimchek quarterbacked the football team, was a baseball pitcher, and wrestled at 165 pounds in addition to volleyball. Besides starring on the championship volleyball team, Lee Kidd excelled as an all-conference football lineman, wrestled at 180 pounds, and threw the discus and broad jump for the conference championship track team. Kidd's senior year at Monona Grove was capped off by winning the Silver Eagle Award, given to the school's top student athlete. I guess driving to a championship was easy for Warren Uphoff when fueled by high-octane players like Lee Kidd and Tom Nimchek. I'm Steve Martinelli, and I'll see you at the game.
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0: Hi, I'm Dean Rothman with your WVMO weather. It's 72 in Monona, light rain. Tomorrow look for 73 with a low temp around 56. Your extended forecast calls for broken clouds on Monday. 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
1: 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A happy birthday to Bob with 4 hours of Bob Dylan covers and some choice originals for the man who we wish will stay forever young.
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3: A spin of the wheel reveals that it's a vinyl show today.

Good afternoon. I'm Kirk Swenson, and this is Vinyl / Not Vinyl. Each week on the show, a spin of the wheel will determine if it's a vinyl show or a not vinyl show. That event takes place at the top of the hour prior to the first song. If you miss it, I'll inform you that today is a vinyl show where I'm spinning records for the hour. I started with Move the River by the Wallflowers from their 2021 album, Exit Wounds. In a review of the next album by B.B. King, the author states, "It's certainly not the place to start your B.B. King collection, but this is truly the album that made the world sit up and take notice." From Completely Well, here is You're Losing Me.

I started the set with You're Losing Me by B.B. King from his 1969 album, Completely Well. Next was Ben Harper and Charlie Musselwhite with Bad Habits from their 2018 album, No Mercy in This Land. And I close the set with Paul Butterfield and the Blues Band performing a song written by Michael Nesmith, who you may know as a member of the Monkees. This version of Mary Mary was recorded in 1966, prior to the Monkees including it on their second album. The Paul Butterfield Blues Band version is on their 1966 album, East West. Next up is the husband-wife duo Michael Trotter and Tanya Trotter, who perform as The War and Treaty with a song from their 2020 album, Heartstown.

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And in 2007, the Library of Congress awarded the very first Gershwin Prize to Paul Simon. And that's today's WVMO Music History Moment. I'm Jeff Perry.

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You're listening to Vinyl Slash Not Vinyl. I'm Kirk Swenson, and it's a vinyl day today. Back before the community announcements, we heard The War and Treaty with Little Boy Blue from their 2020 album, Heartstown. And after the announcements was Amy LeVere with Where I Lead Me from her 2014 album, Runaway's Diary. Here is a trio of singles from the mid-60s. The New York garage band, The Magicians, begin the set with An Invitation to Cry.

released as a single in 1965, The Magicians started the set with An Invitation to Cry. Next was the first of three singles released in 1966 by Chicago's The Shadows of Night. Oh yeah, reached number 39 on the Billboard Hot 100 chart. And I close the set with You're Gonna Miss Me by the 13th Floor Elevators, which was released on January 17, 1966. The band lip-synced the tune on Dick Clark's American Bandstand on October 29, 1966. The next artist was born in Bermuda. Heather Nova recorded a cover of the Beatles tune We Can Work It Out for the soundtrack to the 2001 film I Am Sam.

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1: Got a minute? Here's what's going on around Monona. Memorial Day weekend is here. 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

I'm Kirk Swenson, and you're listening to Vinyl/Not Vinyl on the award-winning WVMO. I'll be here each Saturday at 2 p.m. spinning records or playing digital files. Today, I'm keeping the turntables busy with songs released between 1962 and 2021. Back before the community announcements, we heard Heather Nova covering the Beatles' We Can Work It Out from the I Am Sam original soundtrack, which was released in 2002. And after the announcements was I Can't Sit Down by Booker T and the MGs from their 1962 debut album, Green Onions. You may know Dan Auerbach as a singer and guitarist in the Black Keys. He's also a sought-after producer and has released a couple of solo albums. From his 2009 solo debut album, Keep It Hid, please enjoy My Last Mistake.

From his 2009 solo debut album, Keep It Hid, Dan Auerbach started the set with My Last Mistake. Next was Do You Feel It by NRBQ from their 1972 album, Scraps. And the Blasters closed the set with Common Man from their 1985 album, Hardline. Time for one last song, and it's Bruce Springsteen with the title track of his 2012 album, Wrecking Ball.

Wrecking Ball by Bruce Springsteen closes today's show. The song was written as a tribute to Giant Stadium, which was set to close and be demolished. The song is a title track of Springsteen's 17th studio album, which was released in 2012. Please don't forget about Cool Reggae Beats with DJ FRP coming your way at 4 p.m. I also want to remind you that if you want to see previews of each week's shows and playlists of songs I've played, you can like and follow the Facebook page for Vinyl/Not Vinyl. I'm Kirk Swenson, and I'll be back on WVMO in 167 hours, and so can you. Until then, take care.

0: 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It's 74 in Monona, light rain. Tomorrow look for 73 with a low temp around 56. Your extended forecast calls for broken clouds on Monday. 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
2: And the winner is... you, when you attend this year's Madison Area Music Association award show and celebration on Sunday, June 7th. Hi, I'm Terry Barr, a volunteer with MAMA. 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
2: 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And that's when Mama stepped in. A donated guitar was given to Cece, and now 12 years old, she has her own album coming out this summer.
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1: Now, I'm a fella with a heart of gold, with the ways of a gentleman, I've been told, the kind of a fella that wouldn't even harm a flea. But if me and a certain character met, the guy that invented the cigarette, I'd murder that son of a gun in the first degree. Now, it ain't cause that I don't smoke myself, and I don't reckon they hinder your health. I've smoked them all my life, and I ain't dead yet. But nicotine slaves are all the same at a petting party or a poker game. Everything's gotta stop while they have that cigarette.

Now, in a game of chance the other night, old Dame Fortune was doing me right. The kings and the queens, they just kept on coming around. Then I got a full and I betted high, but my bluff didn't work on a certain guy. He just kept on a-raising and a-laying the money down. Now, he'd raise me and I'd raise him. I sweated blood, I got a sink or swim. He finally called and then didn't raise the bet. I said, "Ace is full, pal, how about you?" And he said, "Well, I'll tell you in just a minute or two, but right now I just gotta have a cigarette."

The other night I had a date with the cutest little girl in the 48 states, a hybrid uptown fancy little date. Now she said she loved me, and it seemed to me that things were just about like they ought to be, so hand in hand we strolled down Lover's Lane. She was oh so far from a chunk of ice, and our smooching party was going real nice, so help me Hannah, I think I'd have been there yet. But I give her a kiss and a little squeeze, and she said, Tex, excuse me please, but I just gotta have another cigarette.

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Got the

0: Hi, I'm Dean Rothman with your WVMO weather. It's 74 in Monona, light rain. Tomorrow look for 73 with a low temp around 56. Your extended forecast calls for broken clouds on Monday. 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
1: 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A happy birthday to Bob with 4 hours of Bob Dylan covers and some choice originals for the man we wish will stay forever young.
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I'm your host, FRP, and for the next 60 minutes, reggae music. 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On today's show, three sets of Bob Dylan songs, all in a reggae styling. 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Kicking off today's show, a version of the opening track on Bob Dylan's 1965 album Highway 61 Revisited, with Bunny Wailer on lead vocals, from 1966, a Studio One classic, These Are the Wailers.

a set of Bob Dylan pen tunes to kick off this edition of Cool Reggae Beats, a celebration of Bob Dylan's 85th birthday, which takes place tomorrow. We just got through listening to Hezron and Big Youth, taken from a various artists compilation entitled Celebrating Jamaica 61, released in 2023 on the Tad's record label, I Shall Be Released. The first recording of I Shall Be Released was made in collaboration with the band during the basement tape sessions in 1967. We start out the set with The Wailers from 1966, a Studio One 7-inch single. We heard Rolling Stone, Bunny on lead with Peter Tosh and Constantine Vision Walker providing harmony. Later, Bunny would turn the song into Ballroom Floor, the original on Bob Dylan's Highway 61 Revisited LP from 1965. Followed that up with Nacio Fontaine with Drummy Zeb from Oswald, along with the Razor Posse featuring Incline. We heard Gotta Serve Somebody. Bob Dylan recorded that in 1979. It appeared as a 7-inch single on the Columbia record label. Nacio Fontaine from the Commonwealth of Dominica and the late Drummy Zeb from London, UK, Oswald's drummer and vocalist. Followed that up with another 7-inch single from the Ross Jamaica label. We heard Sizzla with Subterranean Homesick Blues. That appeared on Bob Dylan's Bringing It All Back Home LP back in 1965. And I would suggest you do yourself a favor and dig out Bob Dylan's video of Subterranean Homesick Blues and quickly follow that up with Sizzla's video of Subterranean Homesick Blues. Under my voice, it's Bob Dylan from a 12-inch single, the reggae remix of Joker Man. Tune entitled I and I, a dub mix. It first appeared on the Infidels LP in 1983 on the Columbia label, featuring Sly and Robbie on the rhythm section. Well, it's just about time for our 420 break. I'm FRP. More Bob Dylan pen tunes in a reggae style coming your way on Cool Reggae Beats, right here on 98.7 WV.

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1: Hello, and welcome to the Wellness Tip of the Day. I'm health writer Sarah Moran from the Frostwoods neighborhood. I'd like to share a quick and easy way to calm your body and mind using your breath. This method is simple. Just breathe in through your nose for a certain count, and then breathe out through your nose or mouth for a longer count. In other words, you just need to make your exhale longer than your inhale. So for example, if you breathe in through your nose to a count of four, then you'd breathe out for a count of six or eight. So it's like this. Inhale, two, three, four. Now exhale, two, three, four, five, six. If it's comfortable for you, you can also try holding your breath at the top of the inhale. So with this example, you would breathe in through your nose to a count of four, then hold the breath for two to four counts, and then breathe out for a count of six or eight. Even a couple minutes of this type of breathing can help you get out of a stress cycle. You can practice it throughout the day, in a moment, and any time that you start to feel tension or stress rising. I'm Sarah, and I'm glad WVMO cares about wellness. Here's wishing you true health and lasting joy. Take care.
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I'm FRP. With a version of Bob Dylan's Maggie's Farm from 2004, this is the late, great Toots

0: Bob Dylan with I and I, the reggae remix. Taken from a 12-inch EP released in 2021 for Record Store Day. The original appeared on Bob Dylan's album Infidels, released in 1983 for the Columbia label. Sly and Robbie on the rhythm section. Mick Taylor and Mark Knopfler on guitars. Start out with Toots Hibbert with Maggie's Farm. From the Various Artists compilation, Is It Rolling Bob? A Reggae Tribute to Bob Dylan, Volume 1, released in 2004 on the Ross Record label. The original appeared on Bob Dylan's Bringing It All Back Home LP from 1965. Followed that up with former Madisonian, now living in Santa Fe, Tony Brown, from his album Combined Roots. We heard Lay Lady Lay, that was released in 2023 on the Tony Brown Music label. The original appeared on Bob Dylan's 1969 7-inch single. Followed that up with J.C. Lodge with Don't Think Twice, It's All Right. Another song from Is It Rolling Bob, a reggae tribute to Bob Dylan. The original appeared on Bob Dylan's The Freewheeling Bob Dylan in 1963. After a brief Monona community message, we'll be back with more reggae versions of Bob Dylan songs. I'm FRP. Keep it locked on Cool Reggae Beats on 98.7 WVMO.
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2: Got a minute? Here's what's going on around Monona. Memorial Day weekend is here. 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The parade in Monona will happen on Monday, 10 a.m. at the Monona Grove High School, and it'll travel all the way down to Flom Road. 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And the Senior Citizens Committee and the Public Safety Committee will meet on Wednesday evening. 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
3: Hello, this is Dee from McFarland with a moment for Monona on WVMO. 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

Welcome back to Cool Reggae Beats. I'm FRP. Written by Bob Dylan for the soundtrack of the 1973 film Pat Garrett and Billy the Kid, this is the Queen of Country, Dolly Parton, alongside South Africa's vocal group Ladysmith Black Mambazo and Bonnie Raitt on bottleneck guitar. From 1997, this is Knocking on Heaven's Door.

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Sobonane Zulu.

0: from the 12-inch single released in 2021, Joker Man, the reggae remix, Bob Dylan. The song originally appeared on his Infidels LP in 1983. We start off the set with Knocking on Heaven's Door by Ladysmith Black Mambazo from their album Heavenly, released in 1997 on the Shinaki record label. That featured Dolly Parton on lead vocals and some tasty bottleneck guitar from Bonnie Raitt. Produced and mixed by Alan Abrams, written for the soundtrack of the 1973 film Pat Garrett and Billy the Kid. Joker Man. We followed that up with The Persuasions from their album Street Corner Symphony, released in 1971 on the Capitol Records label. We heard The Man in Me. The original appeared on Bob Dylan's New Morning LP from 1970. A bit of a version excursion, because we heard another version of Man in Me by Matumbi from a 7-inch single from 1976 on the Matumbi Music Corporation. Well, hope you enjoyed today's reggae tribute to Bob Dylan. Tomorrow, Sunday, May 24th, marks his 85th birthday, and 98.7 WVMO continues the celebration at 12 noon with 4 hours of Bob Dylan versions with Finally Friday host Molly Kay. Join me next Saturday at 4 p.m. CDT when we vibe with more cool reggae beats. 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I'm FRP. Until next week, peace, love, and Rosbeth.
1: Hi, I'm Dean Rothman with your WVMO weather. It's 75 in Monona, light rain. Tomorrow, look for 73 with a low temp around 56. Your extended forecast calls for broken clouds on Monday. 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
2: I'm here in the WVMO studios with Monona's Mayor Nancy Moore talking about what's happening and learning a little bit more about Monona. Nancy, this week is National Public Works Week. We got a hard Public at Works crew out there every day doing stuff to keep this city operating. And
3: we do. We got to give them a shout out, Joe. You know, we have a fantastic Public Works crew, a lot fewer people than people might imagine, given how much they do for the city. Dan, who is our director of Public Works, often says that Public Works is responsible for everything that is from 10 feet on either side of the curb. Every single square inch of every street. So that includes utilities, that includes road work, it includes stormwater work. They always have their hands full. And of course, dealing with our leaves and our snow and ice and all kinds of things all year round. And so a big shout out to them. It's a terrific crew. And we should all be very, very grateful.
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1: Hello, and welcome to the Wellness Tip of the Day. I'm health writer Sarah Moran from the Frostwoods neighborhood. Today I'd like to talk with you about embracing curiosity. Curiosity is such a gift. It's a gem of a quality and something that can enrich all of our lives. Curiosity goes hand in hand with wonder and awe, and it creates a space for possibility, creativity, and innovation of all kinds. I'd like to invite you to see if you can bring more curiosity into your day, and especially any time you notice yourself going into a reaction or a judgment about something, someone, or even yourself. Curiosity is about a habit of asking and being open, instead of telling something or someone what or who it is. Try on phrases like, I wonder why, I wonder if, I wonder what else is possible, I wonder what it would take for, I wonder what we could create. Try these types of phrases on the next time you have a conflict or disagreement with someone, when a child is challenging or having an emotional meltdown, when someone cuts you off in traffic, when you hear about another tragedy on the news, when a loved one receives a scary diagnosis, when a relationship ends, when there's layoffs at work, or when life feels utterly overwhelming. When we can pause our quick reactions and snap judgments and instead create space with curiosity and with truly open minds and hearts, there's no telling how much more ease and joy we can create, how much more compassion, understanding, healing, and positive momentum. I'm Sarah, and I'm so glad that WVMO cares about your well-being. Here's wishing you true health and lasting joy. Take care.
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0: Hi, I'm Dean Rothman with your WVMO weather. It's 73 in Monona, light rain. Tomorrow look for 73 with a low temp around 56. Your extended forecast calls for broken clouds on Monday. 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
1: Eastern Bluebirds are back. Hi, this is Brian from the Alda Leopold Nature Center with a friendly phenology update. In the early 1900s, eastern bluebird populations drastically declined because of poor forest management practices, the introduction of exotic species, and the detrimental effects of pesticides. The birds are secondary cavity nesters, which means they build their nest in cavities but aren't strong enough to peck out their own holes. Eastern bluebirds are, therefore, dependent on other species that can create cavities, such as woodpeckers. The introduction of European starlings and house sparrows, who are aggressive competitors for nesting cavities, is the main reason their populations declined. In addition to competition, less cavities were available because of habitat loss and the removal of dead trees in managed forests. Thankfully, eastern bluebirds made an incredible comeback with the optimized bluebird boxes designed to keep European starlings out. A network of trails with these boxes were set up to monitor their population and health by birders. Thanks to conservation efforts and environmental regulations, eastern bluebird populations are increasing. Visit us or take a walk around your neighborhood and look for eastern bluebirds building their nests in cavities. For more information about the Alda Leopold Nature Center, please visit aldaleopoldnaturecenter.org and explore nature today.
2: 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But Lizzie Condon from Alda Leopold Nature Center does, and she's joining us for EcoAction Tuesdays on May 26th. Lizzie will introduce the science and wonder of bird migration, including why birds migrate, how migration evolved, when birds travel, how they navigate, and how scientists study their journeys. 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As an added bonus, we'll conclude with a hands-on project, creating a collection of nesting materials to help arriving birds build their nests. 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We hope you'll flock to join us on May 26th at 6:30 p.m. for Eco Action Tuesdays.

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0: Hi, I'm Dean Rothman with your WVMO weather. It's 73 in Monona, light rain. Tomorrow look for 73 with a low temp around 56. Your extended forecast calls for broken clouds on Monday. Listen online at WVMO.fm. 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